0: prospects for rebuild as well. That could be the overall approach. And just to speak to the game today, it was stupid, man. Honestly, I took a little resty poo. I had a little nap about midday, and they were down 7-0. I had some action on Tariq Skubal to record the win. And I'm thinking, oh, man, this is looking damn good. Like, I'm going to rest. I'm not going to worry about it at all. I'm going to wake up, and I'm going to count my winnings. And then I woke up, and I saw it was 7-7. And I'm like, WTF, what on earth happened? Now, Skubal only gave up a couple of those runs, but the bullpen just completely melted. Baltimore took advantage. It goes to extra innings. I think Colin Cowser had an RBI against a lefty of all people, which he said well below the Mendoza line against to give them the lead. They were up by two runs at one point, and then Torkelson came in, tied it, and then Baltimore won again. I think that was on Cowser's hit, actually, and they win 10-9. It was a wild, it was a wacky, it was a ridiculous game, and maybe, just maybe, this could be a springboard moment for Baltimore where the front office says, you know what, screw it. We're pushing a stack of chips in. We're going for it.
1: Yeah, and you know, look, Mason Miller is somebody that everybody wants, but that looks more and more unlikely by the day. He's the top reliever available, so who knows? Maybe in dealing a Jackson Holliday, maybe the Padres say, you know what? Screw it. Xander Bogaerts, I mean, it's only a matter of time before he's out the door. Let's get Jackson Holliday as our future shortstop, and let's see if we can get the best out of him, and we'll give the Orioles Mason Miller, and we'll also ask for one of the Orioles' other young prospects. Maybe it is a bit of a mixed bag, like you said, but you know, that is the prevailing thought for a lot of O's fans, is they are right in the thick of things in that AL wildcard race. Mike Elias, a lot of people want his job, want his head rolling if the Orioles don't make the playoffs. Does he go all in? Does he make a big trade? Do they go for a Mason Miller? Do they go for a top starting pitcher, considering their rotation has been very inconsistent this year? Or do they try to add to the bullpen? Either way, we're going to find out in the next couple of days here. 310-840-4910. Again, appreciate the call from Rashawn in Baltimore. BetMGM tonight. He's Brad Evans. I'm Pat Boyle. All right, let's get back to what we initially had planned here for this segment, and that is burning camp questions. Brad, we're looking at the most pressing questions for all 32 NFL teams as they start training camp. We are going in alphabetical order. That brings us to D, and that brings us to the big D. Dallas Cowboys fell short of the playoffs again last season because the defense was so damn horrendous. Obviously, they traded away Micah Parsons before the season. Dak Prescott in that offense was a top five unit, but the defense was one of the worst, if not the worst, in football. They finished 7-9-1. Brian Schottenheimer back as the head coach for year two. Brad, what is the most pressing question for the Dallas Cowboys as they start training camp?
0: Oh, it is indeed that little D that they suffered from last year, quite trivially, to say the least, quite wrinkly, no doubt about it. But they have made some robust investments. They have popped a little blue pill, or maybe three, the entire bottle this offseason, because they somehow, some way, got Caleb Downs to slip to them in the NFL draft. And that's all the shots in the arm, man. That's exactly what the doctor ordered in terms of boosting the defense. In particular, that secondary, that pass defense was downright repulsive last season. So will the Cowboys D undergo a complete transformation, finishing top half of the NFL in yards and points per game allowed? That's the $64,000 question. There are no issues on the offensive side of things. I think this is going to be a top five offense again with Dak Prescott, George Pickens, CeeDee Lamb, Javonte Williams, Jake Ferguson, and a decent offensive line. They're going to be stellar. They're going to really pile up the points, but that defense has got to keep in games. And if they are just middle of the pack, Pat, I think Dallas has enough firepower and offense that they could ultimately win the NFC East. Now, Philadelphia, firmly in that conversation. Your New York Giants got to be much improved. We all fully expect the Commanders to be bottom of the barrel in that division. But the Cowboys, it is all going to be determined by how well that defense plays this year, if it can rise the occasion.

0: Huge shout out to my guy Taj Gibson for joining us on the show, going into year 18 in the NBA. Second oldest active player in the NBA right now, only behind LeBron James. Getting ready for the second final year with the Memphis Grizzlies. Going to be a big mentor for Cam Boozer. I guess, I'll pull back the curtain here. The second year with the Grizzlies is not guaranteed for Taj Gibson in Memphis. I was searching all the depths of the internet, all the Memphis Grizzlies like fan pages. I guess there is a date and time that the Grizzlies would have to make a decision on this second year of his contract. Again, it was not guaranteed when they signed him back in February, but I'm hoping that when it comes time to open up training camp for all the NBA teams in what, about a month from now, just over a month and a half, that Taj Gibson is indeed, without a doubt, a member of that Grizzlies roster, because that'll be fun to watch him mentor Cam Boozer. You know, mentioned it's kind of a full circle moment for him. And I mean, he's just one of the most likable guys in the NBA. A leader, gritty player, always brought energy, always brought great leadership. Gives his all every time he's on the floor, no matter what team he's playing for. I mean, you see guys in the NBA and they hit their prime, and then by 33, 34, 35, they're out of the league. They have to retire, or they go play overseas for a couple of years just to make some last money. Taj Gibson is 41, has never been an elite scorer, and is still finding opportunities in the NBA. So that is awesome, man. I will always have a soft spot in my heart for Taj Gibson, even if I wasn't a Knicks fan. But the fact that he played some pivotal roles for those Knicks teams on the up and up when it was Tom Thibodeau, after the Knicks finally were able to get back into the postseason and they had the run for the second round, got knocked out by the Heat, got knocked out by the Pacers. Taj Gibson was on those teams. Came back to the Knicks in 2024, 2 years ago, and they once again got knocked out by the Pistons. So, as an OG, and like you said, growing up a Knicks fan, growing up in New York City, a Brooklyn native, being a Knicks fan, being able to then play for the Knicks, man, that's special. So, pardon me for geeking out over being able to chat with Taj Gibson. But again, phone number to join the show, 310-840-4910. Also, as a Giants fan, you'll have to pardon me for injecting my fandom into this conversation. But either way, it is a big storyline here in the NFL. And the health of Malik Nabers going into training camp was going to be a big talking point. And over the last couple of weeks, a lot of pessimism by yours truly and a lot of Giants fans over Malik Nabers saying that he kind of really hasn't done much. He's not running much. And you know, there's a big question mark about whether or not he would be on the PUP list, on the PUP list going into training camp. Had to have that cleanup procedure done after he tore his ACL back in week four last year. Well, not only did Malik Nabers attend practice in training camp today, but he looked good. He looked good in his first practice since knee injury. So he wasn't on the field with the offense during team drills, but Malik Nabers did take part in the individual portion of the full team practice today. And John Harbaugh said Nabers looked good. And even though it'll be a little while before he partakes in a full practice, the fact that he was out there, saw him catching some passes, that knee looks good to me, man. He's got some spring. He looks like the Malik Nabers that terrorized defenses in his rookie season. And I'm back in. I was hesitant to be in. I said earlier this offseason, I think the Giants are a playoff team. I think the Giants are going to win 10 games. And then there was the troubling news about Malik Nabers. And I thought, wow, I just can't imagine if he doesn't start week one, or he's on a pitch count. If he's on a snap count for week one, week two, first few weeks of the season, they're going to ease him back in. That doesn't make me feel great. I know there's still some ways to go. Again, he didn't take part in the full offense team drill portion of practice, but he was out there for the individual stuff, and I saw some clips. He looked good to me. So my expectation is that in another 5-6 weeks from now, when the Giants are suiting up to play the Cowboys on Sunday Night Football to start the season, Malik Nabers will not only be out there, he will be out there in full capacity, and I'm back all in on the Giants making the playoffs. I'm in. Giants to make the playoffs with our friends at BetMGM, by the way, plus 265. Giants to miss the playoffs is more than minus 300. Like, there is not high expectations for this team. Their win total is 7.5. They are expected to be a below 500 team. I think the Giants are making the playoffs. If Nabers is healthy, you saw what he was able to do his rookie season. Cam Scadaboo's healthy. I mean, my God, cool it on the backflips, please, but his ankle's good. His ankle's 100%. The Giants adding Isaiah Likely was the biggest acquisition of the offseason for them, because not only is that a red zone threat that gives Jackson Dart another option to look out for in the end zone, but Isaiah Likely is an underrated run blocker as well. That helps out an offensive line that was average. They were average last year. They were finally healthy, but they have since. And again, I wanted Caleb Downs, but I'll be the first to say, damn it, I'm glad the Giants got Francis Maui-Noah and put him at right guard if he looks like he did at Miami. And you got 3-4 horses on that offensive line, not to mention all the improvements that the Giants have made at defense in the offseason, bringing in Tremaine Edmonds from the Chicago Bears, drafting Arvell Reese, the other draft pick. Again, I wanted Caleb Downs, but Tremaine Edmonds, still in the prime of his career at 28 years old. The guy has had 100-plus tackles every single season of his NFL career. A guy that's been as durable as they come from his time with the Buffalo Bills and now the Chicago Bears. The Giants haven't had good linebacker play in years, middle linebacker play. And now they've got Tremaine Edmonds, who's a pro's pro, and they've got Arvell Reese, 20-year-old physical specimen in Arvell Reese. I can't wait. Look, the one thing is, how is this pass rush going to live up to the hype? Because it didn't live up to the hype last year. Outside of Brian Burns. Brian Burns was spectacular. Brian Burns coming off a season where he had 16.5 sacks and 3 forced fumbles last year. But outside of that, Abdul Carter falling asleep in practice, missing practice because he's falling asleep in the team facility. Only finished with 4 sacks last year, where it felt like he has the capability to rack up double-digit sacks. Kayvon Thibodeau, who I'm kind of surprised is still on the team. He only had 2.5 sacks last year. He hasn't really been able to stay healthy for the last 2 seasons. If one of those guys, I'm not asking for both of them, but if one of them, either Abdul Carter or Kayvon Thibodeau, can have a big year. And you know Brian Burns is going to be getting double-teamed and chipped, and teams are going to spend all their focus on him. This Giants pass rush is going to take them over the top. That, Jackson Dart playing like he did last year, need to learn how to slide, need to learn how to avoid so many costly hits, need to stay out of the blue medical tent. It's a legit concern that I don't blame anybody for having. But you saw the talent that Jackson Dart has. Like, the talent that is oozing off this team. You have a 23-year-old franchise quarterback that I feel like not enough people realize accounted for 24 touchdowns and only 7 turnovers last year. 24 touchdowns and only 7 turnovers. And not just a guy that had to do it all with his legs. Jackson Dart in 14 games, which, again, half of those felt like they were cut short because of the injuries, and he played in Week 2 and Week 3 against Dallas and Kansas City in mop-up duty. Jackson Dart only made 12 starts, and again, he spent like 3 or 4 of those games time in the medical tent. So in 12 starts, he threw for over 2,200 yards. A 24-year-old running back in Cam Scadaboo, who was just tearing defenses apart until that gruesome injury. Cam Scadaboo starting with Week 3 in Kansas City and going through Week 7 in Denver, a 5-game sample size. Cam Scadaboo averaged I had the number here. Hold on. Averaged 70 rushing yards and 33 receiving yards against the Chiefs, Chargers, Saints, Eagles, and Broncos defenses. Let me say that again. A five-game sample against the Chiefs, Chargers, Saints, okay, but then the Eagles and the Broncos. Cam Scataboo, a rookie, wasn't even really the starting running back. He was averaging 100 yards from scrimmage in those games and had five touchdowns. That is how special this Giants offense could be this year. And now seeing Malik Nabers, just a small clip, just the fact that he was out there, partaking in drills, catching footballs, looking good, not looking limited. The fact that Malik Nabers looks healthy, oh boy. Oh boy. The Giants are going to be a problem this year. You mark my words. It's not just fandom. The Giants are going to be a problem. They're going to be a big, big problem for a lot of teams. They're going to be in the playoffs. 310-840-4910 is the number to join the show. That's 310-840-4910. All right, so we talked hoops with the great Taj Gibson. We pivoted. We talked some football. Malik Nabers looks healthy. We're going to pivot, talk some baseball when we come back. Will we get the blockbuster trade that everybody is wondering whether or not we're going to get? Is it going to happen in the next couple of days here? What an unceremonious way it might have ended in the Motor City, if it is indeed the last start for one Tarek Skubal in a Tigers uniform. We'll talk about that when we come back. 310-840-4910 is the number to join the show. I'm Pat Boyle. This is BetMGM Tonight here on Westwood One Sports.
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10: A better life with Dr. Sanjay Gupta.
11: How often do you stop to wonder whether you should share something that's revealing, maybe even embarrassing, with a partner, a friend, or even your boss? In her new book called Revealing, The Underrated Power of Oversharing, behavioral scientist Leslie John says doing just that can help you deepen relationships that are vital to your life. We need people to trust us in order to get things like love, friendship, and career success. That's what she told us. When you make yourself vulnerable by revealing something sensitive, it does make other people trust you. In turn, when you ask someone to reveal something about themselves, showing that interest will generally lead someone to like you more. Why? Because people like to be asked about themselves, she says. It also signals that they are discriminating and choosy, but in a good way. I'm Dr. Sanjay Gupta, helping you live a better life.
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1: Welcome on back. 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I'm Pat Boyle. The phone number to join the show, 310-840-4910. You could call, you could text, 310-840-4910. Coming up at the top of the hour, we will do hot or cold. We got some juicy topics, some football, a little bit of baseball, a little bit of basketball, a little bit of everything. A little bit of everything, Mikey. So can't wait for that. Kicking off hour number five. Also, at some point before the show ends in the final hour, my thoughts on the Bills' new uniforms. Hint, yuck. But earlier today, Wednesday, matinee getaway day for a lot of teams, as is normally the case. End of a three-game series. Play a day game so you can hit the road, Jack, get on to your next destination. That was the case for the Detroit Tigers and the Baltimore Orioles. But it was a special occasion. Hopefully for Tigers fans, it wasn't a special occasion, but boy, they did. They made sure they left no stone unturned. Tarek Skubal, best pitcher in the game right now, the two-time reigning AL Cy Young Award winner. Hopefully you know by now he has been embroiled in trade rumors all season, since before the season began, when he and the Tigers could not come to an agreement on a contract extension. He had a record-setting arbitration that paid him $32 million this year after the Tigers filed at $19 million. It was the largest gap in MLB arbitration history. It smashed David Price's previous pitcher arbitration record, which was just under $20 million, and it even broke Juan Soto's overall arbitration-eligible salary record of $31 million. Look, the Tigers front office and Tigers ownership, they've put themselves in this situation. You had years. You had years to get this done. And they couldn't come to an agreement. They didn't want to pay Tarek Skubal what he's worth, which is $450 million. And so this was always going to happen. We were always going to get to this particular week, trade deadline week, with the trade deadline coming up on Monday. And I always thought this year was unique because we're staring down the barrel of a potential lockout next season. The CBA, the collective bargaining agreement, expiring. You know by now, every Major League Baseball owner wants a salary cap. The players and the Players Association want no part of that. And if they can't come to an agreement on a potential salary cap and a salary floor, which I think would ultimately be the agreement that gets us playing baseball next year and hopefully not in June after missing 50, 60 games of the schedule, but playing baseball in April. But because of that, I always thought, well, maybe the Tigers won't trade Tarek Skubal no matter what position they're in because, yeah, he might be a free agent at the end of the season. Maybe deep down he's fed up with Detroit. He knows they don't want to pay him a big contract. He knows he can get $500 million and half of it in deferred money from the Dodgers, or the Yankees would probably make an offer, or the Mets would probably make an offer this offseason. The Mets will definitely make an offer this offseason because Steve Cohen, he's just going to throw every dollar that he's got in his savings account at Tarek Skubal after the disaster they've become. I don't care what they... Oh, let David Stearns, the boy genius, work. Find the gems in... Enough. Nonsense. David Stearns, please, get lost. That's what Steve Cohen should be saying. So again, maybe Tarek Skubal. Maybe the Tigers never really had a chance, even if there's a salary cap this offseason, because maybe Tarek Skubal, again, deep down, I'm done. You guys could have paid me. You didn't want to pay me. And you came in with some cheapo offer and arbitration. So that's it. I'm leaving, no matter what the circumstances are in the offseason. But if there is a salary cap implemented and there becomes a quickly solidified market for top-of-the-line starting pitchers, Tarek Skubal sets that market. But he can't get $400 million. He can't get $500 million. I mean, unless you want to spread it out over 12, 13 years, which those days, I think, of those contracts are long gone in baseball. So we're looking at even the best starting pitchers in the game making what? If there is a $275 million salary cap or $300 million salary cap and you got a 26-man roster, you know, walk with me here. Salary cap in the NFL this year is $301 million. Dak Prescott makes $60 million a year. That's 20%. And that's quarterback. We know how much starting pitchers have kind of been devalued by front offices across baseball here. But even if Tarek Skubal gets 20%, which I don't think is going to happen, 20% of the salary cap, just like star quarterbacks get nearly 20% of the NFL salary cap, a $300 million salary cap in baseball would mean Tarek Skubal would be getting $60 million a year. And if it's an eight-year contract, there's your $480 million. But again, starting pitchers have been devalued. You don't need starting pitching anymore. You can just use openers. You can use bullpen arms. I think it's more likely that the top end of a starting pitching market, if there's a salary cap in baseball, is paying the top of the top, the Tarek Skubals of baseball, is paying them no more than $45 million a year. So Tarek Skubal, who is 29, going to be 30 this offseason. What's he getting at most? 7 years? 8 years? $45 million a pop times 8 years? And again, I still think that would be like an aggressive offer. Like that would be a big offer. 8 years, $45 million a year. That's $360 million. You catch my drift? Tarek Skubal is going to lose out on at least $100 million in total salary if there is a salary cap. That makes it more feasible for the Tigers to pay him. But maybe it doesn't matter. Maybe they don't want to pay him no matter what. And so today might have been a farewell to Tarek Skubal. And he got a standing ovation multiple times from the crowd. They played earlier this afternoon, as I mentioned. The Tigers led at 1.7-0. Tarek Skubal took a shutout into the seventh inning. Then he gave up a single to Taveras. Got pulled from the game. And the Tigers' bullpen continued to implode. Melted down. Nobody could get outs. The other inherited runners scored, and the relievers behind Tarek Skubal completely blew the game. The Tigers were up 7-0. Skubal, in what could have been his final start in a Tigers uniform, gets spoiled. The bullpen gives up 9 unanswered runs. Even then, they come back to tie it in the bottom of the 11th, but they lose to the Orioles 10-9 in 12 innings, again in a game that Tarek Skubal took a shutout into the 7th. And so that was unfortunate. But Tarek Skubal said about getting cheered, getting standing ovations. He also got his 1,000th career strikeout in this game, by the way. You want to talk about making it real emotional? Skubal said, quote, "For some reason, strikeout marks hit differently for me. Reaching 200 strikeouts for the first time was a huge milestone for me. And as I was getting close to 1,000, it just felt really cool." He said, when asked about the fans giving him the salutes, Skubal said, quote, "I'm just trying to live in the moment. There are a lot of things going on around me that I can't control. When the fans get on their feet like that, it's special. Something I've always appreciated. Hopefully they feel like I've given everything to the team and the city, because I truly have. I'll never forget this for sure." I saw Jeff Passan say today, a lot of folks in the industry think they're resigned to thinking that the Dodgers, of course, are going to trade for and acquire Tarek Skubal. And after what Tarek Skubal said today, I didn't think the Tigers would be dumb enough to trade him. I thought they absolutely should have held on to him. But after today, I'm starting to think he's going to be a freaking Dodger over the weekend. Hot or cold coming up next to kick off the final hour. I'm Pat Boyd.
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9: A better life with Dr. Sanjay Gupta.
10: They say consistency is key, but sometimes you just got to switch it up. A new study out of Harvard School of Public Health found that varying your exercise routine could add years to your life. What exercise someone did didn't matter much. What did matter was that all the exercises together worked all the muscle groups in their body. Now, an added benefit to changing things up is it can help you push through the plateau effect. That's when your body gets so efficient at doing something that you actually stop getting better at it. And we know from previous research that specializing in any one sport at a young age can make someone actually more prone to injury. And as experts we talk to point out, even elite athletes switch up things with their workouts, making sure to target strength, cardio, flexibility, balance, and doing that every single week. I'm Dr. Sanjay Gupta, helping you live a better life.
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0: Daniel, I think, made the most out of that situation, working with him. And I'm not even ready to give up on Michael Penix yet. I think if you're Atlanta, I know it was a prior regime, but you did invest the top 10 pick in him. I know he's had some trouble staying healthy. I just, the swing, like, why not? Like, what's the downside of it?
1: Well, that's why for me, I'm not ready to give up on Michael Penix. I call him the Penix God. And I know Monty, our VP, Michael Montgomery, he's Penix's biggest hater. But I'm not ready to give up on Michael Penix. I mean, he was pretty decent when he was on the field last year. I think people can, maybe whoever the PR leader of the Michael Penix Stinks fan club made sure to blast like a couple of clips on social media. Or like maybe we just happened to see the Falcons at the wrong times on if you watch on Red Zone last year. Because, it's just a montage of, oh, look at this throw thrown into the dirt way over the receiver's head. When you look at what the body of work of what Michael Penix was able to put forward last year before he got hurt, it wasn't a bad season. It really wasn't a bad season. 9 touchdowns, 3 interceptions, had a couple of big games early on in the season, and a completion percentage that was higher than Caleb Williams. So yeah, he had some ugly games. I remember that Week 3 game against Carolina. That was a clunker. Week 2 against Minnesota, he didn't look great. But Week 4 against Washington, albeit, no, not albeit, in a win, 34-27, he throws for over 300 yards. Had a big game there. In Week 6, does anybody remember Michael Penix and the Falcons beating Josh Allen and the Bills comfortably by double digits? Josh Allen turned the ball over 2 times in that game. Michael Penix didn't commit a single turnover. Had a 97 quarterback rating. Like the talent is there, the potential is there. The injuries, yes. You feel like he's prone to being injured his entire career, but he is too young to just give up on. He's going into Year 3. And I think that in terms of the talent and the upside that he has, like, yeah, Anthony Richardson has talent and upside and potential, but I mean it became pretty clear he was never going to reach that. Michael Penix showed a lot in the first half of the season last year. And so that's why I was upset. And, from afar, as somebody that I thought with Michael Penix under center, the Falcons could be a wild card team this year. That sucked to hear that he is not even cleared for practice until maybe a month from now.
0: That's always been the major concern with Penix, right? Is the injuries. Even going back to his time in Indiana, he's already suffered 2 torn ACLs. And the big question also is, how exactly does Kevin Stefanski, Ian Cunningham, Matt Ryan is now heavily involved? Like, how does this new regime really feel about him? Because they were not the ones that took him in the top 10. That's the
1: And
0: question
1: that,
0: we all need to find
1: yeah,
0: out.
1: that's the question. Great point there, Zach. That is the question. You mentioned they spend an 8th overall draft pick on him. They spend considerable draft capital when that was when they signed Kirk Cousins in that offseason as well. But yeah, that wasn't Ian Cunningham and that wasn't Matty Ice that drafted him. So they have no reason to have any loyalty to him, but he is on your roster and Tua is your really only other viable option. So I feel like you kind of owe it to yourselves to give Michael Penix a fair shake this year. But that has become complicated with the fact that he might not even step on the practice field until after the final preseason game has already been played. Before we continue with hot or cold, really quickly, we do have a caller that wants to weigh in on the Atlanta Falcons. So 310-840-4910, and it's our guy Johnny in the ATL. Johnny in Atlanta, next up on BetMGM tonight. What's going on, Johnny?
2: Hey, man, right now every Falcon fan is taking liquor suggestions. Because we need it. Because how this pre-training camp started off, it started off bad. Both of the quarterbacks hurt. Our backup running back got hurt. And our starting running back sitting out for get his money. Our right tackle hurt. Our defensive coordinator got personal problems. And I don't want to talk about what happened to James Pierce. So right now, we taking a look at suggestions. And I'm with the guy. We might look at Anthony Richardson. I was talking about that too. I like, hey, it won't hurt him or Quinn Ewers, because it proven that the 2 quarterbacks we got would not last the whole season. Because the back injury is hard to come back from, man. I don't care what they say. So right now, the liquor stores in Georgia are going to be packed on Sundays. So I'm looking for some desks. I don't know what to say right now. It's very pathetic right now.
1: What's your drink of choice, Johnny? What would be Johnny in Atlanta's drink of choice?
2: I don't know, man. I need something expensive but won't give me no headache because the Falcons gonna give me the headache. I need something be make me be delusional

0: Argentina ain't really having a good game. So I don't know, man. I'm not a heavy drinker like that, but I need some suggestions, man. Because this right now is starting off bad. So
1: it is.
0: I don't know.
1: It is, Johnny. And then look, let me quell your fears on Bijan Robinson. And Brad and I talked about it, and I know the headline sounds bad. Bijan Robinson, a training camp hold-in, on top of the quarterbacks being hurt and the other plethora of issues that you mentioned. Look, I honestly, Bijan Robinson not practicing for the first 2 weeks in training camp, if that's how long this lasts, I could give a damn. And Falcons fans could give a damn as well. You don't need Bijan Robinson right now on the practice field. Now, I understand it's a new playbook, and I understand it's a new head coach, Kevin Stefanski, so you want everybody on the same page and you want cohesion. Bijan's a pro. He's the best running back in football. Him missing out on the first 2 weeks of training camp practices, it ain't going to hurt a soul. It ain't going to affect the chemistry of this offense one bit. It's the quarterbacks not learning the playbook and not getting into rhythm with their receivers is what the issue would be. Bijan's fine. He's going to get paid. He's going to get his money, and he's going to be putting up close to 2,000 yards from scrimmage this year. I got no problem about that, and I got no fear about it. Really, it is Penix, and it's the knee that I'm hoping he is good to go for week one, that even if nothing else, if the Falcons kind of have to make the professional smart decision and say, hey, Tua is going to be our week one quarterback, because there was no time. There was just no time for Penix to get ready that quickly for the demands of an NFL game. And so it might be a bit of a rough start. I mean, I guess you kind of have to root for Tua, but I don't know, Johnny. I feel like the best chances of success for this team still lie with Michael Penix.
0: I disagree with you. I said Tua going to be the offensive player of the year. But the thing is, he can't be hurt. And my thing is like this with Bijan, we should have paid him instead of Kyle Pitts. We paying everybody but the bell cow. We paying everybody.
1: Well, they're going to pay Bijan.
0: I know, but we still paid Kyle Pitts and Drake all their money. We should have paid Bijan.
1: You didn't pay Kyle Pitts. He's on the franchise tag.
0: No,
1: actually,
0: we
1: that's
0: paid
1: wrong.
0: Him.
1: Sorry. Last month, yeah, 3-year extension. My apologies. You're right.
0: We paid him. And I'm leaving with this. So if Tua stay healthy, he will be the offensive player of the year. I agree. I'm telling you right now. All right. That's my take.
1: All right. Well, then, so what are you worried about a stiff back for Tua? I mean, I know it doesn't look great, but it's not like he's not in Penix's shoes. Penix says it's probably going to be 4 weeks before he gets cleared to return to practice. Tua's got a stiff back. Are you saying he's going to be the offensive player of the year? Or was it the comeback player of the year? I don't know, Johnny. I don't know if you need to find a liquor store in Atlanta. I think you got plenty of booze in you if you actually think that Tua is going to win the comeback player of the year or the offensive player of the year. You already been drinking, Johnny. You don't need more alcohol. Let me hit you with your quote. Come on, Johnny. That's ludicrous. Tua, offensive player of the year. I mean, my God. But you are to say in the same vein, Johnny. You say, I don't know, maybe we should get Anthony Richardson. Why don't you go out and bring in Diego Pavia? The Ravens just waived him. I mean, bring him in. Bring in Johnny Manziel as well. Let's make this a 3-ring circus in Atlanta. Let's see how many washed up, terrible, never reached their potential quarterbacks you could bring in if you guys are serious about bringing in Anthony Richardson. Come on. Zach, what's next?
2: We go from one quarterback competition to another. And aside from Atlanta, Minnesota is another big quarterback competition that's going on between Kyler Murray and J.J. McCarthy. Both were out there on the practice field today. And our next prompt here on Hot or Cold, will Kyler Murray be the Vikings quarterback for the entirety of the 2026 season? Or he will be, hot or cold?
1: That's another quarterback that I'm not too particularly fond of, but you know what? It's a bit of a hedge. I don't think the Vikings will be good. I don't think they'll be a playoff team, but I don't think they'll be terrible. I think Brian Flores and that defense will be good enough. And I think the weapons around Kyler Murray are undeniable. I still think Justin Jefferson is pound for pound the best receiver in football. Love me some Jordan Addison as well. TJ Hockenson is fully healthy. The run game, I got some question marks about, right? Aaron Jones and Jordan Mason, they just don't do it for me. They don't get me out of bed. But Kyler Murray's better than J.J. McCarthy. And I don't think Kyler Murray is that great of a quarterback. I don't think he's a winning player. I don't think he, just like Tua, I don't think he can recapture his former glory from his first 2-3 seasons in the NFL, but he'd either have to get hurt, and I'm not going to go ahead and predict another injury for Kyler Murray. So unless he gets hurt, he'd have to be real, real bad. Or the Vikings would have to be real, real bad for them to go back to J.J. McCarthy again. So as much as I don't think the Vikings will be a playoff team, I think they'll be close. I think they'll be in the mix probably until the midway through December. And so I'll say hot. Kyler Murray will be the Vikings QB for the entirety of the 2026 season.
2: The thing that does fascinate me about J.J. McCarthy is that as much as he did struggle for the majority of last season, he did play his best football towards the back end of the season. And I thought he did show some flashes where it's like, okay, maybe this guy could be the future quarterback in Minnesota. That Sunday night game against Dallas is really the one that comes to mind. I know the Cowboys defense was not anything to write home about, but he was great in that game. And part of me is a little bit surprised how quickly Kevin O'Connell has seemingly given up on him. But I guess with the firing of their former GM, Adolfo Mensah, maybe he was the guy all along that had that power. But I thought O'Connell really ran the organization, but I guess he wasn't.
1: I think there is an incredible amount of trust placed in Kevin O'Connell by the Wilf family, you know, the owners of the Vikings. And so when they decided to make Kwesi Adofo-Mensah the former GM, when they decided to make him the scapegoat, I think Kevin O'Connell realized, okay, well, even if I was hitching my wagon to J.J. McCarthy, I can't be anymore. I've survived. And so the organization, they want Kyler Murray. Yeah, I'll get on board with Kyler Murray. Sure. What was the number one reason that Kwesi Adofo-Mensah was fired? Probably drafting J.J. McCarthy. So, yeah, Kevin O'Connell knew that he had to pivot. I think he loved J.J. McCarthy in the beginning, but then once we saw the play on the field, I think Kevin O'Connell was like, everybody thinks I'm a genius. I'm not letting this kid ruin my reputation. Get me a veteran in here. Get me either Tua or get me Kyler Murray. And they decided to go with Kyler Murray. So I think he's going to ride Kyler Murray as long as he possibly can.
2: Okay, Pat, one more prompt here on hot or cold quickly. And this is actually one that just came to mind. It's not even on our sheet of prompts, but it caught my attention and I'd love your thoughts. One player that's really, I know it's been a day, but he had a great day of camp so far. And the more I think about it, I think this guy could be a real impact player this season, is Titans rookie wide receiver Carnell Tate, the number 4 overall pick in the draft. And he had a couple of sick catches today. You saw in the highlight reels. So for our next prompt here on Hot or Cold, Carnell Tate will be the most impactful rookie wide receiver during this 2026 NFL season.
1: I will go hot. I will go hot because I'm just trying to think back here. Let me just pull up, make sure I have everybody. I don't want to forget anybody, but I know Jordan Tyson, Mekhi Lemon were next after him. And then it was Casey Concepcion and Omar Cooper Jr. from Indiana, and then Dejon Stribling from Ole Miss, who we had talked about earlier in the show, to the 49ers. Yeah, I'm going to go hot. Yeah, Carnell Tate. You know, again, think about it. Jordan Tyson, he's got Chris Olave on the opposite side of him. Mekhi Lemon, he's got Devontae Smith. Casey Concepcion, he's got a fellow rookie in Denzel Boston, but they've also got Jerry Jeudy. Plus, Harold Fannin is probably the number one pass-catching weapon in that offense. Carnell Tate is expected to be the number one pass-catching option. He's expected to be the number one weapon. Like, it's on his shoulders. So he's got to have a big impact. And I know they signed Wandale Robinson and Brian Daboll, who's the new offense coordinator there after he got fired by the Giants. That's why Wandale Robinson came to Tennessee, link up with his old head coach. So you know Wandale Robinson will be a big part of the offense. And they still have Calvin Ridley. But they didn't draft Carnell Tate number 4 overall for no reason. They think he's going to be a stud. And yeah, he did look polished at OTAs. He did look polished at training camp today. And he looked polished in OTAs back in June as well. His route running made some great catches. So, yeah, I'm going to say hot. Carnell Tate will be the most impactful rookie receiver. And, you know, that AFC South, Zach, it is unpredictable. Both the NFC South and the AFC South. I did not expect the Jaguars to win 9 games in a row last year to end the season and win 13 games. But they did. It felt like it was the Texans' division once again. They started off 0-3. But their defense kept them alive. They end up winning 8 games in a row to end the season. They win 12 games. And the Colts were looking like they were going to win that division early on. Then Daniel Jones gets hurt. But, man, if Cornell Tate is legit and looks as good this season as he did in practice today, and I know it's practice, but I know there's a lot of folks in Nashville that are fired up about Cornell Tate. Cam Ward, he would be just the latest of young quarterbacks that had a bad head coach in their rookie season. And I know that the head coach is Robert Saleh, but Brian Daboll is the offensive coordinator. He's the play caller. We saw what he was able to help do with Josh Allen years ago. Saw what Brian Daboll was able to do with Jackson Dart last year. If Cam Ward, just like Drake May, and just like some other second-year quarterbacks that took that big leap once they got a better coach or a better play caller along their side, Titans, 9 wins, 10 wins. I don't see it happening, but it's not impossible. It's certainly within the realm of possibilities. So if Cornell Tate and Cam Ward are able to feed families this year, as the kids like to say in Nashville, then it could be a real exciting season for the Titans.
2: Absolutely, and I agree with you. I think the AFC South is super hard to predict, and really the Jaguars, for me, might be the most difficult team to predict in all of the NFL, because I didn't like their offseason, but I do like their head coach quarterback combination. I don't know what to do with them.
1: Yeah. I don't know what to do with them either. I'm just going to have to wait and see if they maybe knock me out of my survivor pool or, you know, cost me a parlay in one of the first few weeks of the season. Let me see. What are the Titans' schedule? What does it look like? Could they be a landmine for a lot of folks? Week one? Oh, they got the Jets. Well, there you go. I mean, they got a real tough schedule after that. They better hope they get that first win. If they lose to the Jets in week one, everything I just said about giving them some credit and giving them some hope, it'll go right down the drain if they lose to the Jets in week one. Because after that, they play the Eagles, then they play the Giants on the road, then the Ravens on the road, then the Texans. I mean, my gosh, that 4-game stretch right there, that is brutal. That is brutal. And I know some folks think, oh, well, the Giants are a 500 team, Pat. Not in my opinion. They're a 10-win team. They're going to make the playoffs. So I see 4 straight playoff teams there. And even if you don't think the Giants are that great, it's on the road, and it's Brian Daboll's former team. That'll be an emotional one. How about that? Week one, you get Saleh's revenge. Week three, you get Daboll's revenge. But yeah, if the Titans do look good and they clobber the Jets in week one, then who knows? Maybe they might surprise a lot of teams this year. 310-840-4910. That's the number to join the show. 310-840-4910. We'll get to some of your calls and your texts when we return. Get you a scoreboard update as well. I'm Pat Boyle. 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
13: There are lots of things you can measure to get an idea of how healthy you are at any given moment. Temperature, heart rate, blood pressure, just to name a few. But how about how healthy you will be and how long you're likely to live? According to a new study out of the University at Buffalo, two simple strength tests are pretty accurate at predicting longevity in older women. One is hand grip strength, and the other is how quickly people can stand up from a seated position without using their arms. By the way, I remember interviewing former President Jimmy Carter when he was quite old and being really impressed how he just popped out of the chair without using his arms. Not a lot of older people can actually do that. But I think the message here is that maintaining strength as you age is going to help you perform everyday activities, but also help you avoid injury and stay independent. I'm Dr. Sanjay Gupta, helping you live a better life.
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0: You didn't notice her at first. 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
3: A better life with Dr. Sanjay Gupta.
4: They say consistency is key, but sometimes you just got to switch it up. A new study out of Harvard School of Public Health found that varying your exercise routine could add years to your life. What exercise someone did didn't matter much. What did matter was that all the exercises together worked all the muscle groups in their body. Now, an added benefit to changing things up is it can help you push through the plateau effect. That's when your body gets so efficient at doing something that you actually stop getting better at it. And we know from previous research that specializing in any one sport at a young age can make someone actually more prone to injury. And as experts we talk to point out, even elite athletes switch up things with their workouts, making sure to target strength, cardio, flexibility, balance, and doing that every single week. I'm Dr. Sanjay Gupta, helping you live a better life.
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8: A better life with Dr. Sanjay Gupta.
9: There are lots of things you can measure to get an idea of how healthy you are at any given moment. Temperature, heart rate, blood pressure, just to name a few. But how about how healthy you will be and how long you're likely to live? According to a new study out of the University at Buffalo, 2 simple strength tests are pretty accurate at predicting longevity in older women. One is hand grip strength, and the other is how quickly people can stand up from a seated position without using their arms. By the way, I remember interviewing former President Jimmy Carter when he was quite old and being really impressed how he just popped out of the chair without using his arms. Not a lot of older people can actually do that. But I think the message here is that maintaining strength as you age is going to help you perform everyday activities, but also help you avoid injury and stay independent. I'm Dr. Sanjay Gupta, helping you live a better life.
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8: 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I'm Nick Costos.
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12: A better life with Dr. Sanjay Gupta.
13: They say consistency is key, but sometimes you just gotta switch it up. A new study out of Harvard School of Public Health found that varying your exercise routine could add years to your life. What exercise someone did didn't matter much. What did matter was that all the exercises together worked all the muscle groups in their body. Now, an added benefit to changing things up is it can help you push through the plateau effect. That's when your body gets so efficient at doing something that you actually stop getting better at it. And we know from previous research that specializing in any one sport at a young age can make someone actually more prone to injury. And as experts we talk to point out, even elite athletes switch up things with their workouts, making sure to target strength, cardio, flexibility, balance, and doing that every single week. I'm Dr. Sanjay Gupta, helping you live a better life.
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0: look good, like they're not that far off. They really aren't. And the pieces are in place on defense that if you have a nice quarterback, good quarterback on the roster next year, a rookie quarterback with promise, absolutely reason for excitement. And I do understand and respect and appreciate that there is a Shedeur Sanders hive out there, people that believe in Shedeur. Mel Kiper Jr., I think the captain of that particular boat. Maybe you're all right. Maybe you are all correct. And Shedeur is going to be good this year. And if that's the case, the Browns will be interesting. I don't think that's the case. And I've lost faith in Deshaun Watson. And Dylan Gabriel's a backup quarterback. And the Browns will probably be bad this season. But the arrow could be pointing up in 2027 and beyond. We'll take a break. On the other side, another disaster for the New York Yankees. What the hell's going on in the Bronx with Aaron Boone and company? And some thoughts on the Big Ten and potential sleepers this year in college football here on a Thursday.
1: Go! The Hall of Fame game is a week from today. Panthers, Cardinals. And the official start of the NFL preseason. Hear it on the Westwood One Sports app from your home of the NFL. 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
3: I don't know about you, but my social media feeds are flooded with lotions and potions and gadgets, all promising to unlock different components of longevity. But if you log off, take a step back from all the hype, you'll find that the actual keys to a longer, healthier life are hiding in plain sight. There are four of them. Number one, nutrition. The Mediterranean diet really is the gold standard. Number two, exercise. You should be getting 150 minutes of moderate intensity exercise or 75 minutes of vigorous intensity exercise every week, plus strength training and stretching. Number three, sleep. Sleep is when your body and your brain repair themselves. You should be getting 7 to 9 hours a night. And finally, number four, often gets forgotten, socialization. It's not a bonus. It's a necessity for a healthy life, finding a sense of community, purpose, and belonging. I'm Dr. Sanjay Gupta, helping you live a better life.
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0: There's an all-time great that's haunting another all-time great.
1: Spooky.
0: Yeah, yeah. I mean, here's the thing. Can you really haunt someone while still being alive?
1: Yeah. Oh, yeah.
0: Oh, really?
1: Yeah.
0: You can.
1: Don't even ask me to.
0: What do you mean?
1: I will be...
0: Don't
1: all
0: ask
1: up
0: you
1: in
0: to.
1: Your business. Don't even get it twisted. I will be
0: while
1: all
0: you're still
1: up in,
0: alive. I thought you can only haunt someone from the dead.
1: You don't even want me to start haunting you while I'm still alive.
0: You're gonna haunt me while
1: I've got not a lot of years left,
0: the hell?
1: But a few years left.
0: what
1: where
0: are you
1: I
0: telling
1: could
0: us?
1: Start haunting you.
0: Really?
1: Okay. Yes.
0: Oh, okay.
1: From the before grave. Oh, I will
0: right.
1: start haunting you.
0: You're going to haunt me.
1: Yeah, I might have like half a foot in already. I'm 41, back nine already, but still.
0: Back nine already at 41?
1: I mean, come on, man. Like,
0: come on.
1: The stuff that I've done and seen, yeah.
0: Wow.
1: Like the lungs probably aren't all there. That's probably most of it, really, is like the lungs, I would imagine.
0: From your smoking marijuana days?
1: It's not just marijuana, but
0: okay.
1: Yeah, like
0: all
1: that's
0: right.
1: What's going to get me.
0: Okay.
1: If I had
0: right.
1: to imagine.
0: I guess. Sure.
1: They're not exactly
0: right.
1: like coal miner lungs, but it's, you know, they're definitely
0: right.
1: not a pinkish hue like your shirt.
0: Okay. Thank you. I think this is a salmon shirt. I don't think it's pink.
1: Whatever you want to say, hon.

0: Here's Chris Black and Adam Abdallah.
1: That's right, Black and Abdallah.
2: What?
1: Here on Westwood One Sports and the Westwood One Sports app, hanging out with you live from Chicago each and every day here on a Thursday. It's now time to go on out to parts unknown in Colorado, and that's where we find Raj Sharon.
3: And the next question comes from the line of Raj Sharon with Westwood One. Please proceed.
1: Please proceed. On a Thursday, it's time to play a little over and under with Raj. What's up, Raj?
2: What's up, fellas? All right, let's go over, let's go under, and let's start with the topic we were just talking about not that long ago. Aaron Donald, and there's an inference in this question, because if he doesn't come back, you're obviously going to take the under if you don't think he's going to play. How good would he be when he actually takes the field? His career low in sacks was 5 back in 2022. He played 11 games that season, and he had 5. So I went with that kind of number in mind. Abdallah, Aaron Donald will record over or under 4.5 sacks this season.
4: If he comes back, he will go over. Because, I mean, come on. Myles Garrett,

0: and you got real good grades. That's what he says.
1: It's amazing. It's so bad.
0: Do you know he got good grades?
1: It's not as bad as the song to the Biebers song that was from like a couple of years ago. Oh, jeez. It's not my baby. All I want to do is glaze the bride. Oh, jeez. Come on, man.
0: Easy.
1: What are we doing?
0: I think this guy's got an after show.
1: Does he?
0: Palooza after show. Yeah, tonight. Yeah.
1: I didn't know Nick Wright was in town.
0: Wow.
2: Ooh.
1: What did I say?
0: Playing the Vic.
2: Hey, have you guys seen some of the LeBron Philly merch that's out now?
1: No, I haven't.
2: It's in the same spirit of the songs, like they're spoofing the Rocky poster on a shirt, but it's LeBron instead.
1: It's wild,
2: like,
1: man.
2: Like that's like it's a very wild.

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8: A better life with Dr. Sanjay Gupta.
9: They say consistency is key, but sometimes you just gotta switch it up. A new study out of Harvard School of Public Health found that varying your exercise routine could add years to your life. What exercise someone did didn't matter much. What did matter was that all the exercises together worked all the muscle groups in their body. Now, an added benefit to changing things up is it can help you push through the plateau effect. That's when your body gets so efficient at doing something that you actually stop getting better at it. And we know from previous research that specializing in any one sport at a young age can make someone actually more prone to injury. And as experts we talk to point out, even elite athletes switch up things with their workouts, making sure to target strength, cardio, flexibility, balance, and doing that every single week. I'm Dr. Sanjay Gupta, helping you live a better life.
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forgot to remind you that on beef days, it'll sneak up on you. It'll sneak up on you, and here we are. 125, we have it at the top of the hour, but you're already behind. Start calling, please. 1-800-636-8686. What's your beef? Because I've got an interview coming up next segment. But either way, this segment's at the top of the hour. Also, get in the chat. We do beef in the chat. You can also beef on X. You can beef on email. Just get your beefs in. Line it up. We'll have that at the top of the hour. All right, so it was never a matter of if. It was always a matter of when. It was never a matter of if the dude was going to do a last bag documentary. It was just a matter of when. Well, when might be pretty soon, because according to The Athletic, quote, LeBron James and ESPN are closing in on an agreement for a behind-the-scenes documentary series that will be similar to

0: right, so this, I think, is a first. And I didn't even solicit this, and it's here. I'm fired up for this. This is a video beef. I don't think I've ever asked for a video beef. Yet we have one. So you know I'm here for it. My guy, Jim in Coachella, sent in a video beef. Listen, if this works, I will start asking for this. Why not? We have call-in beefs. We have written beefs. Why not a video beef? Roll it, guys. Jim and Coachella with our first ever video beef.
1: Good afternoon, Jim. In honor of your show being broadcast live on YouTube, I have a video beef. The local businesses who do their own commercials, and one particular one, the guy keeps going like this. I don't even know what he's trying to sell, but this keeps happening, and I just want him to stop. Stop! Stop!
0: My man, nice job, Jim. I like that. Good job, dude. Well done. Really well done. All right, this is a video beef. I didn't even ask for it. He just did that on his own in honor of us being on YouTube. So

The day shuts down. The games light up. 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

0: to a Thursday night edition of BetMGM Tonight here on Westwood One Sports. He's Brett Evans. I'm Pat Boyle. And we are brought to you by BetMGM. 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And if you text in your question or your take, just let us know what your name is and where you're from so we can get your text featured on the show. Well, we got a massive update on the Baker Mayfield contract negotiations, Brad. We've been talking about it for the last week plus. And when they reported for training camp the other day, there was no new contract for Baker Mayfield. So so far, he's been a man of his word. He said if he got to camp, no new contract. He's not negotiating. He's going to play the final year of his contract and then enter unrestricted free agency in March. You and I debated if this was a massive mistake on the Buccaneers' standpoint. We know they're also dealing with the Vita Vea trade request and possibly trying to give him a new contract. Well, Baker Mayfield was, somebody got a hold of him. And that was Jeremy Fowler. And they did a nice little couple-minute interview, and Baker did a Baker tell-all. Said that he was offered a two-year contract this offseason from the Bucs, but the number was, quote-unquote, pretty far from the $50 million per year he was seeking. Mayfield added that the amount of years was, quote, probably the most disappointing part, end quote. He also told the media he felt disrespected and undervalued. And I think the Buccaneers, we're going to hear some of this sound from Baker Mayfield in just a moment. But, Brad, I thought that the Bucs were at fault in the beginning. And I was like, okay, maybe Baker was just trying to play hardball. Maybe he wanted Dak Prescott money. Maybe he wanted $60 million. Maybe he wanted 4 years or 5 years. Or maybe he wanted fully guaranteed or close to it. He just wanted $50 million. And when you look at Tua's contract with Miami, Trevor Lawrence, Justin Herbert, guys that are not only in the 50s, in the mid-50s, the Buccaneers couldn't give that to Baker Mayfield with how great he's been over the last 3 years. I mean, and it was 2 years? Are you freaking kidding me? Now the Buccaneers and their GM Jason Light, forget about making a massive mistake. They look like an absolute clown show, assuming Baker Mayfield is telling the truth.
1: Yeah, they look like giant cheap asses. Let's not sugarcoat it, man. It's downright ridiculous that it back up the chart for Baker Mayfield, a guy that is, obviously proven his mettle, a guy that has posted some incredible numbers in Tampa. You know, previous stops, obviously, it's been a rocky road in his career, but he was able to resurrect it there in Western Florida. And this is a team that is built to compete this season for division title. Now, your team, Carolina, you have made that very well known here on BetMGM Tonight. I'm more team New Orleans to take that division, but I think it is really a toss-up. It wouldn't remotely shock me if Tampa did fire on all cylinders and end up wearing a crown in the end because, Baker didn't have Mike Evans, my cousin. He's with the San Francisco 49ers. We're going to be talking about them a little bit more in detail in a minute. Got their own wide receiver issues with that franchise, but with Emeka Buka, who I feel is going to put together a very consistent season. He's going to resemble more of the first half wideouts that we saw last year, not the one that grossly slumped in the second half last year. I like J.L. McMillan, could be a breakout candidate, a guy that can do a little bit of everything in that wide receiver core. Chris Godwin is not entirely on his last leg. They're going to, really feature him in the slot where he feels most comfortable, can gobble up all kinds of catches and targets. Kate Otten's no slouch at tight end. And to bring in Kenneth Gainwell, who we have talked about. Yeah, Bucky Irving says, hey, I'm good. I'm feeling healthy. I'm feeling springy and spry. That's good news. But it will be a full-blown running back by committee. And when it is a pass down situation, when they are scoreboard chasing, that safety valve underneath, Mr. Reliable, the binky, the safety blanket of Baker Mayfield is going to be Kenneth Gainwell, same role that he had with the Pittsburgh Steelers last year. He's going to reprise this year for Tampa. So I like the setup for the Buccaneers to be ultra competitive, But bar none, what you want to do in these situations, he is the franchise cornerstone. He's an indispensable component of the entire team. Pay the man his money, as Teddy KGB would say in Rounders. I mean, he deserves it. He's earned it. Sign a fat check and be done with it. Now they're creating drama. Now they're going to drag this out. Baker says it's not going to be a distraction. He's going to continue to do his business, but it's going to be a dark cloud. It's going to hang over Tampa, I think, all season long. And you and I talked about earlier this week, they could franchise tag him next year. So maybe get two more years of Baker Mayfield. But that all that is doing is putting a Band-Aid on a gashing wound. Idiotic. They are failing massively at economics 101 in this day and age of the NFL. $50 million a year, that's honestly, based on the names you threw out there, a discount for Baker at this point in his career.
0: Yeah. Yeah, that's the going rate for a stable franchise starting quarterback is $50 million. It starts with a five. And the fact that the Buccaneers, according to Baker, were pretty far from that, that just tells me they have no idea what they're doing, or they don't want Baker around anymore, which top three in passing yards, passing completions, and passing touchdowns in the last 3 years combined in the NFL. More than Josh Allen, more than Patrick Mahomes, more than Lamar Jackson, more than Trevor Lawrence, more than Justin Herbert. The only people that haven't beaten those categories is Jared Goff and Matthew freaking Stafford. So just absurd to me. 310-840-4910. Let's hear from Baker, though. Again, this is with Jeremy Fowler, courtesy of ESPN. Not happy on the length of the contract and the reasoning for him not accepting the offer.
2: I mean, it was all three between years, average, and guarantees. Probably the most disappointing is years. Didn't get offered anything over two. And so when you're told you're a franchise quarterback and they handle it otherwise, that's disappointing. So felt like I earned that. It's not a poor me pity party over here. It is what it is. And so that's why I said the deadline was training camp and focused on the team, focused on getting better and trying to give this team a better chance to win a Super Bowl.
0: And Brad, we don't normally hear players come to the media, openly come do a stand-up interview as like a tell-all. But in this case, this is perfect PR by Baker Mayfield. Like this is, and now you're seeing guys like you and me on a nationally syndicated sports talk radio show on Westwood One Sports, the audio rights holder for the National Football League, that this is getting broadcasted over. Baker's basically saying, hey, here's the truth. I'm telling the world, you guys do with what you feel is right with that message. And we are rightfully ripping the Tampa Bay Buccaneers because you look like a second-rate organization in doing this. You look like a sub-class, subpar franchise that, again, doesn't know football economics, as you said it, Brad. And all you got to do, if you're Jason Light, a quick Google, highest paid quarterbacks. Oh, okay, the last 3 years that Baker has given us, I'd say that's in line, if not better, than Trevor Lawrence and what Tua was getting paid with the Dolphins and Justin Herbert with the Chargers. Yeah, you know what? He's asking for over $50 million. I think that's fair. No, you know what? We want less than that. On Baker, you see some of the contracts, 4 years, 5 years. And I get maybe some of those other quarterbacks are 25, 26 when they get paid. He's 31. But you pay for top quality, top-notch quarterback play. And you have gotten that from Baker Mayfield. And you've gotten durability. And the guy played his ass off through multiple injuries last year, which we were clearly documented on the Netflix documentary Quarterback. The bicep injury, half his arm was purple for 2 weeks. The shoulder injury late in the year. The PCL injury that he battled for most of the season. And that defense was just as much to blame as anything else. And Mike Evans being hurt has much as to do with anything else as Baker and the Buccaneers collapsing after a 6-2 start. So just, I mean, again, I'm not mixing words here. It is pathetic from the Buccaneers front office and leadership that was the offer they gave to Baker Mayfield.
1: Yeah, I'm pretty much convinced they couldn't officially run a drive-through window at a Bojangles. I mean, it's very apparent, man. I mean, this is just embarrassing how they have handled this entire situation. And you're right, man. The guy played his heart out, played with incredible guts last season, fought through the pain, fought through the misery and the injuries and the various setbacks that he had, and still had pretty damn good numbers, considering the ailments that he was dealing with a season ago, and you can't reward him? Like, what are we doing here? Yeah, it's just downright humiliating for Light and that franchise overall. However, I will say this. Maybe there is a method to their madness, Pat, and I'm going to throw out this scenario to you. Maybe they wanted to get Baker Mayfield, I don't know, some extra motivation, little slap on the derriere, if you will. I'm going to throw this out, and I don't think this is entirely far-fetched. And no, I have not been slugging tequila since 6 a.m. this morning, though it is a hashtag tequila Thursday. And you know your boy loves the love juice. You know, agave is going to be flowing once I get off the air tonight. But I think Baker Mayfield, when push comes to shove, and wherever the chips fall and when the dust settles, he could be in the conversation for NFL MVP. This year. If you want to bet on it, if you are buying what I'm selling, if you are as insane in the membrane as I am, go to our friends right now at BetMGM. He has the 18th highest odds to win MVP. That's 40-1. Maybe we're going to get back to 40 touchdown Baker that we saw a couple of years ago. I understand he doesn't have Mike Evans. I still like the weaponry around him. The defense has question marks, particularly in the back end. We're going to see what unfolds with Vita Vea, though you and I both believe he's not going to move a muscle and be leaving on a one-way ticket out of Tampa anytime soon. Baker could be ultra-motivated. He could have an even better year he had 2 years ago, and that was a career year. So 40, 45 passing touchdowns, it's not outlandish to think he does it just to shut up Light in this front office and say, look, you losers, I told you I was damn good. You should have paid me.
0: Yeah. And then again, the only option of them keeping them, if that happens, is the one-year franchise tender, which at that point, you're going to want Baker. And I guess, I don't know, according to the NFL CBA, if you slap that one-year franchise tender on him, does that mean you're then open to negotiating a contract, even though he is scheduled to go on unrestricted free agency? I'm not sure how it works, to be honest with you. But yeah, if this was the last shot for the Buccaneers to lock Baker Mayfield down on a long-term extension, and their only option going forward next year is a one-year franchise tender, then yeah, he could seriously make them eat their words. And he said it himself. Baker said, quote, if you've waited this long to take care of your franchise quarterback, that's too bad, because it's only going to get worse from here. I'm going to have a really big year. I love that. I said it last year on my old show, Brad. The first couple of weeks of the season, I said if the NFL season was one third of what it is, if it ended after 6 weeks, Baker Mayfield is the MVP of the NFL. Through week six last year, he averaged 257 passing yards per game. He had 12 touchdowns, one interception, and numerous fourth quarter game-winning drives. Week after week, they were the cardiac Bucks, because all Baker Mayfield was doing was leading him on game-winning touchdown drives. And, you know, Brad, we could ask ourselves, and we see this happen every year, even for players that I feel like get a positive PR spin for doing it. Training camp holdouts, or in this case, we talked about two of them yesterday, Bijan Robinson and Jahmyr Gibbs, training camp hold-ins. Why didn't Baker do it? He showed up for camp. He's not making a distraction. I mean, the Bucs have made this a distraction. Baker is now just telling the world. So I guess he's playing his part in making it a distraction, but he didn't hold out. He didn't hold in. He didn't request a trade. None of that. Why? Here is Baker Mayfield not wanting to do a holdout at training camp.
2: Baker. No, because I know that it's, I got a bad taste in my mouth from last year, and I know the potential this group has. It's still, for me, the most important thing is winning and making sure that I'm a team first guy, and I wanted our guys to know that, and then I was dead serious about it. So never considered a hold out, hold in. I want to win ball games. I want to play with these guys. It's a special group, and that's why it feels like home. Yeah.
3: What reasoning did the Bucks give for not meeting you at that point? as far as, you know, sweet spot?
2: You'd have to ask my agent. I don't know.
0: I mean, look, how do you not love Baker Mayfield even more after this? How do you not want to go to war for this guy? Where, you know, again, we get frustrated at times by the holdouts and the hold-ins, and we say, all right, well, who's to blame? Is it the player? Is it the front office? And rarely do we get as transparent of details as we're getting. And again, assuming Baker Mayfield is telling the truth, the Bucs, if this is not true, they could easily dispute this. But I haven't heard anything from GM Jason Light today. I haven't heard anything from Todd Bowles. I'm going to go ahead and assume that Baker told the truth in all the details that he gave, that it was nothing more than 2 years, and it was pretty far from $50 million, which is, again, the bare minimum now for the going rate for a stable starting franchise quarterback. So he's got a bad taste in his mouth at how the season ended. He wants to get paid, didn't get paid, not going to negotiate, not going to be a distraction. He wants to show up and win ball games. I mean, Baker Mayfield is winning this PR battle for whatever it's worth. But in my eyes, like, I've got so much more respect for him as a quarterback and an NFL player after this.
1: Fire the cannons. He's the Odysseus on the pirate ship of this organization. He really is. And you know what I would do, Pat? I would even go and follow him into the Cyclops cage and cave, knowing that the Cyclops is hungry for human flesh and may eat my entire body and devour me whole. But I am willing to risk it with Baker Mayfield at the controls. Oh, yeah. I saw The Odyssey. Maybe I saw more than once. Go see it, America. It's a damn good movie. And what will be a cinematic, I think, this season in Tampa Bay will be the stirring and stellar play of Baker Mayfield. I'm telling you, folks, it's not crazy to think he will be in the conversation for NFL MVP at 40-1. Just tossing it out there.
0: I agree. I agree. And look,
4: that's a Cyclops.
0: Look at the.
1: Yeah, that was a Cyclops.
0: That was great. That was a good drop there, Lee. Very good. Very good. Now, he doesn't have Mike Evans. Mike Evans barely played though last year. So, you know, you still look at the numbers that he was able to put up, not nearly what he did in 2024, which you mentioned, over the 4,000 yards and 40 touchdowns. But Emeka Egbuka, if you're buying into Emeka Egbuka putting together the first half of the season that he had last year here in year two, he's going to have a big year. Chris Godwin, when he's healthy, even at his age, 30, what's Chris Godwin, 32? 30? He's only 30.
1: Yep.
0: I'm disrespecting Chris Godwin. Yeah, I feel like he's maybe 35, but he's only 30. Yeah. Still a veteran that knows where to be and how to make plays. And they've got a decent run game, or they should, with Bucky Irving, and he's got a nice little passing valve in Kenneth Gainwell, who might catch 6-7 balls per game. I know you love you some Kenneth Gainwell, so... Oh. Yeah, I would not be surprised in the slightest if Baker, if those odds get cut in half after week two, if those odds are down to 10-1 by week five, would not shock me in the slightest. And you mentioned maybe this is, you know, a little psychological warfare from the Buccaneers front office. Oh, you know, if we let's not pay Baker, let's make him angry for this year. But what does that benefit you, right? Because again, I don't know the ins and outs of the NFL CBA. He's going to head into unrestricted free agency after this year, but the Bucs can keep him with a one-year franchise tender. So again, would they then be allowed to negotiate a long-term contract after that? If that's the case, sure. But if he balls out, Brad, then you're going to owe him over $60 million per year next year, because the salary cap's going to go up another 10%, and the rate tomorrow is not what the price is today. So to me, this is just stupid, no matter how you look at it, from the Bucs front office. And I just hope Baker makes them eat their words, and then I hope he goes elsewhere and balls out, because honestly, I don't think the Buccaneers deserve to have him around for the long term. They don't deserve him.
1: No, they don't. And I'm telling you, man, this is going to look like a bleep show with a bitter end, and Light's going to lose his job. Again, he may be running that drive through at Bojangles, in the greater Tampa area, when it's all said and done. I mean, it's just idiotic. It really is. All the man wanted was $50 million. He didn't want to be the highest paid quarterback in the NFL. He just wanted to be in that $50 million club as a sign of respect. And he has earned every single penny of that. Based upon the day and age that we are currently in the National Football League. So, I hope this is going to have positive resolution, but I feel Tampa has already poured an entire can of gasoline on that bridge, lit the match, and it is burning down to the ground as we speak.
0: 310-840-4910. Your thoughts on Baker Mayfield's comments. Are you as enraged with the Buccaneers front office as Brad and I are? Only wanted to offer 2 years, and according to Baker, we're pretty far from the $50 million per year asking price that he was looking for. 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Also, we want to hear from you. Do you think this turns into a Baker Mayfield revenge tour, if you will, Baker Mayfield MVP caliber season? Are you thinking Baker is going to have the Bucs, at least that Bucs offense, humming in 2026? When we come back, we'll take your calls, we'll take your texts, and also another round of NFL training camp news. Are you buying it or is it BS? He's Brett Evans. I'm Pat Boyle. Just getting rolling on this Thursday. 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
1: Welcome on back, BetMGM Tonight, Westwood One Sports. He's Brad Evans. I'm Pat Boyle. Phone number to join the show, 310-840-4910. You could call, you could text, 310-840-4910. You can also hit either one of us up on Twitter. I'm at PatBoyle44, Brad at Noisy Huevos. Opening segment, we heard sound. Baker Mayfield tells all, while he told Jeremy Fowler, the ins and outs of the contract negotiations between him and the Buccaneers front office that led to no new contract, and that's going to lead to Baker not negotiating, playing the final year of his contract, and becoming an unrestricted free agent in March, although the Bucs could apply a one-year franchise tag tender to him for just under $50 million. But we heard the sound. Baker said they didn't offer more than 2 years, and they were pretty far from $50 million per year. And when you look at the fact that Trevor Lawrence, to his old contract,

0: the Dolphins, Justin Herbert, along with plenty of others, are in the mid $50 million per year range. The fact that Baker Mayfield couldn't get that from the Buccaneers is absolutely insane. So we want to hear from you, your thoughts on it, and your thoughts on what you think Baker Mayfield's 2026 season is going to look like. 310-840-4910. All right, Brad, let's do another round of buying or BS, shall we? Break it down to the folks that didn't hear it the last couple of days. What do we got going on here?
1: We got a bunch of information coming out. Fast and furious. The guys are the greatest shape of their life. Guys are tearing up training camp. This player is on the precipice of a breakout campaign. And a lot of it is just pure poppycock and hogwash. So what we're deciding is, are you buying or is it BS? I wouldn't jump into it. Pat, are you ready?
0: Oh, in the words of, well, in the language of Spanish, estoy listo. I am ready.
1: Oh, I'm impressed. I took 4 years of Espanol, and all I remember is Donde está el baño. So credit to you. All right, here we go. And try to bear your bias the best that you can, because we're talking about your team, your beloved New York Giants. ESPN Giants beat writer Jordan Renan posted a video of Malik Nabers' first camp action, commenting, quote, looks good. First time we've seen him run since the knee injury, end quote. After practice today, Neighbor said he feels great. That was how he described it, quote, great, and will continue to, quote, keep stacking day, end quote, though he has no firm date for return. With that background information, buying or best in the opener week one against the rival Dallas Cowboys, Neighbor plays the majority of the snaps and sparks will be at least a 1,200-yard receiving yard campaign. Pat, are you buying or is that statement BS?
0: No, I'm buying it. I'm buying it 100%, Brad. In the two-hour solo portion of the show yesterday, I said after watching Malik Nabers, and yes, it wasn't full 11-on-11 offensive team drills. It was just the individual drills portion of practice yesterday, but he looked good. Oh, man, he looked good. And the fact that he was out there, the mere fact that he didn't start training camp on the PUP list, I'm all in on the Giants making the playoffs. And if that's happening, Malik Nabers is having a big season, a season like he did in his rookie year where he had 109 catches, over 1,200 yards, and 7 touchdowns. And in the first couple of games of last year, he was well on pace to do it again. I'm buying Malik Nabers having a 1,200-yard receiving season again, and Malik Nabers dominating that Cowboys secondary, even though they just drafted the guy that I wanted the Giants to draft in Caleb Downs. I'm not sure there's anybody right now outside of a couple of folks on this planet, namely Pat Surtain being one of them, that can cover or slow down Malik Nabers. He looks healthy. He's got another 5 weeks, and he is going to go nuclear against the Cowboys and against many opponents this season. I'm buying it. Malik Nabers is back.
1: Yeah, I'm obviously buying it. For those of you that are regular listeners of this show, you know, I had the King's Classic Fantasy Football Draft that I co-founded over the weekend at the Pro Football Hall of Fame in Canton, Ohio. And I had the 7th overall pick in that draft. No, I didn't spend on Nabers in round one. No, I didn't even take him to round two, but he was there in round three. And wow, I pounced like a panther on that perceived value because I ain't scared, Pat, of the knee and the cleanup procedure that he had. The auction draft followed that snake draft. You have a $200 budget. I got it for 26 macaroos, and effectively is my WR1. And again, I'm not remotely afraid of them having any kind of setback. I don't know if you saw the film today from training camp, but he had a very precise and hard cut. He looked vintage. He looked like the player from his rookie season. He looked awesome. And he's saying, yeah, I feel great, but, you know, I keep stacking days. There's nothing definitive about my return. He's going to be ready week one. I think he's going to be at 100%. It's going to be all systems go, you know, barring and, you know, knock on wood, my top of my head here. You know, he has any kind of setback, but you got to remember last season, a handful of games, 8.8 targets per game. You go back to that 2024 campaign. He was number 12 in total yak that season. He was top 25 in yards per route run. He had 170 targets. And he's going to have an exponentially better quarterback with Jackson Dart in year two than he had his rookie campaign. And cherry on top of the sundae, he's got the six easiest fantasy wide receiver strength of schedule. Malik Nabers is absolutely going to be a baller and a shot caller this season. Bye, bye, bye, as we heard from NSYNC earlier on in this segment. All right, let's go on to the next one. Are you ready for this one?
0: Wow.
1: Thank you. There is.
0: You know, Lee DeLapp in our Westwood One studios, he came to play tonight. Lee came to play. Lee is locked in. He's going to go see, Spider-Man after the show tonight. He has already seen Odyssey 16 times. I mean, my guy's living his best life, and he brought his A game today. I just want to shout out Lee.
2: Thanks, you bug. Thanks, guys.
1: Yeah, I mean, he's absolutely dunking it. Just crushing it right now. All right, let's see if we can come up with another little sound drop related to this note. Okay, so here's the background. As witnessed in several videos across social media last couple of days, Arizona wide receiver Marvin Harrison Jr. has already proven a king of inconsistency, displaying mind-numbing drops with the occasional catch while in pads. Yeah, they've already had a couple of practices in full pads in Arizona. They're practicing inside State Farm Stadium because it's roughly 10 million degrees outside the hellish landscape of the Sonoran Desert. So buying or BS, Pat, Harrison once again fails to deliver on his enormous promise, officially entering overall bust territory by falling short of 1,000 receiving yards this fall. Is that statement something you're buying, or is it BS?
0: Maybe I might look like a fool for this one, but I'm going to say BS. I think Marvin Harrison Jr. is due for a big year this season. And look, I know that the Cardinals have, as you call him, Bridezilla. They've got Trey McBride.
1: Yeah.
0: Michael Wilson was very integral in that offense last year. And now they've got my guy, and now your guy, Jeremiah Love. Dude Love. Notre Dame, Jeremiah Love. So there's other weapons on this offense, and we don't know how good the quarterback play is going to be. Like, Jacoby Brissett looked good last year. That's because they were down 20 points basically right away every game from week 10 on out. And also, if it's Carson Beck for half the season, like, that's, you're asking for a lot. You're asking for some pretty solid quarterback play to not only get the ball spread out to the weapons around you, but for you to also have a decent year. Marvin Harrison Jr. in his first season had 885 yards and 8 touchdowns. Looking back on that, that's not so bad of a year. And I feel like we kind of, after like the rookie year of Marvin Harrison, we were like, not so great. I mean, I think he'll sign in a heartbeat right now for 885 yards and 8 touchdowns. Last season, only played 12 games, was banged up with an injury and barely played the back half of the season. And so in 12 games played, he had 608 yards and 4 touchdowns. If Marvin Harrison plays at least 15 games, something tells me that his talent is good enough. And with a new offensive system and Mike LaFleur as his head coach, I feel like Mike LaFleur, I could be wrong, but I feel like if nothing else, Mike LaFleur is a guy that's going to come in here and say, we need to get the ball to our star players. And we got to make sure that we squeeze every ounce of potential out of these young guys, including Marvin Harrison Jr. I think there'll be a concentrated effort to throw the ball his way. The drops are going to happen. They've got to keep him confident. They've got to build him up. And they have got to keep him focused. And maybe that's a lot to ask of the Cardinals organization. And maybe it's a lot to ask of Mike LaFleur. And, oh, yeah, who is their offensive coordinator? Nathaniel Hackett. So, honestly, I should just be saying this is complete BS given all that. But maybe I'm a fool for Marvin Harrison Jr. Maybe I'm a fool for thinking he's going to have a decent year this season, and that includes 1,000 yards. So I'm going to say BS, but I'll be the first person to tell myself that I'm an idiot if I'm wrong.
1: I'm agreeing with you. You and I are hand in hand on this one. I think it is a heaping pile of BS. And I'm a masochist. I like pain, apparently. So much so that I spent $20 in my auction fantasy draft on Marvin Harrison thinking, yeah, man, year number three, this is it. It's going to happen. The breakout's about to occur. I mean, he's got top five draft capital. We know the God-given talents that he has coming out of the Ohio State. His dad, one of the best wide receivers of my generation, to say the least. He's got to be able to put it together No, I think he can, you know, conquer the mental issues and eclipse those hurdles. And what we're also seeing so far in training camp and in the pad of practices, and when the Cardinals are featuring 12 personnel, the only wide receiver that has been on the field locked to the left side of the line on the outside has been Marvin Harrison. They are going to give him every opportunity to succeed. So the target share is going to be relatively high. It's all about pump up the volume, pump up the volume, pump up the volume, dance, dance. If you're going to pepper him with targets, he will, through just sheer attrition, get there. I think he's going to eclipse 1,000 yards at least. I think he's going to have like 6 to 8 touchdowns. People are going to pass him up in their fantasy football leagues. They're like, I'm not going to touch him with a 10,000 foot pole. You could have him and enjoy the headache. Well, I think he is going to turn a profit, and you can get him at a wide receiver 3 price right now. So you and I, in agreement, we are both buying on Harrison, but the statement of him falling short of 1,000 receiving yards, yeah, that's 100% pure BS. All right, one more, Pat. We start with the New York football scene. Let's go to the other franchise there that is also playing the same stadium at the Meadowlands. That's the New York Jets. Jets, Jets, Jets. Here's the background. New York Jets head coach Aaron Glenn remarked rookie tight end Kenyon Sadiq, who they drafted in round 1 out of Oregon, will, quote, be a huge weapon, end quote, on offense. All right, buying or BS time. Garrett Wilson is the undeniable top target in OC Frank Reich's offense, but Sadiq is bound to carve out a significant role, cashing the over 475.5 receiving yards at BetMGM. Pat, are you buying or is that BS?
0: You know, last year I fell in love, along with many others, with Bill Kroski Merritt, and I thought that the 7th-round rookie draft pick was going to be sensational and he was going to be amazing, and his rookie season was largely mediocre. Now, Kenyon Sadiq is not a 7th-round rookie draft pick. He was the 16th overall pick. So it's a first-rounder. The expectations are high, and they should be. But I feel like Kenyon Sadiq could be an absolute monster this year. And so, yeah, you know, again, Geno Smith as the Jets quarterback coming off of a god-awful season that he had. Jets offensive line as inconsistent as always. But Garrett Wilson should get plenty of attention. And Breece Hall should get plenty of attention. Kenyon Sadiq should have some opportunities where he's going to be open, or he's going to be running into single coverage with linebackers covering him. You and I both love this guy coming out of the draft. I think he's a specimen. I think he's a freaking stud. I think he's going to have a big year. I think he's going to rack up at least 500 receiving yards. I'm buying it. And once again, I'll be the first person to call myself a fool, a damn fool, for thinking that a Jets rookie could put up big numbers. Although, even though as bad as they've been, Garrett Mitchell, former offensive rookie of the year, Sauce Gardner, former defensive rookie of the year. It's honestly, the Jets are the best when they're in the rookie season, and then they find a way to somehow ruin the rest of their career. So, Kenyon Sadiq, I'm buying it. Big rookie year for the Oregon Duck.
2: I'd buy that for
1: You and I are 3 for 3. Yeah, I'd buy that for $1 all day in my fantasy league as well. I think he's going to at least haul in 500 receiving yards. That number is way too low, and he will play a pivotal role when they resemble an actual functioning offense, which will be a rarity probably this season with Geno Smith there back at the helm. But I mean, look at the projection for Kenyon Sadiq. He only wears schmediums, by the way, because the dude is absolutely yoked. According to Mike Clay at ESPN, he's got a fearlessly forecasted for 90 targets, 67 grabs, 691 yards, and 4 touchdowns. 6'3", 240 pounds, runs a blazing 4.39 40, can run every single route in the tree, then get really creative, Frank Reich can, in terms of the deployment of Kenyon Sadiq. The streak of schedule is rather tough. But the defense should be well above average, so that'll prevent a lot of the shootouts that are out there. But if he gets anywhere close to 90 targets, he's going to sail past 475.5 receiving yards. And yes, folks, that is a real prop available right now at BetMGM. And Pat and I, dare I say, Daddy won, Daddy need, Daddy got.
0: Oh!

0: Pat, I have to admit to you, I may need to shower. I actually sledgehammer something positive on a New York Jet, but that's how much we believe in the power of Kenyon Sadiq.
1: That's right. That is right. Kenyon Sadiq is... I had a pun, but it's definitely not...
0: A freak?
1: Yeah. There you go. We'll go with that. Kenyon Sadiq is a freak. Sadiq the freak. Sadiq the freak. Sadiq the freak. That's freak. What they'll be chanting. Maybe they can finally retire Fireman Ed you can get rid of the stupid J-E-T-S Jets chant, and you can just do Sadiq's a freak at MetLife Stadium this year. All right, 310-840-4910. We got to grab a quick break. When we come back, we're going to go streaking. He's Brett Evans. I'm Pat Boyle. This is BetMGM Tonight on Westwood One Sports.
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8: 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But if you log off, take a step back from all the hype, you'll find that the actual keys to a longer, healthier life are hiding in plain sight. There are 4 of them. Number 1, nutrition. The Mediterranean diet really is the gold standard. Number 2, exercise. You should be getting 150 minutes of moderate intensity exercise or 75 minutes of vigorous intensity exercise every week, plus strength training and stretching. Number 3, sleep. Sleep is when your body and your brain repair themselves. You should be getting 7 to 9 hours a night. And finally, number 4 often gets forgotten, socialization. It's not a bonus, it's a necessity for a healthy life, finding a sense of community, purpose, and belonging. I'm Dr. Sanjay Gupta, helping you live a better life.
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0: 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BetMGM Tonight with Brad Evans and Pat Boyle rolls on.
1: I was like, good gracious ass, bodacious. Should make that a word. Merriam-Webster should make that a word in the dictionary, Brad. Ass-a-bodacious.
2: Love it.
1: Those are the lyrics, right?
2: I think you're approximately in the vicinity. By the way, ass-a-bodacious is something I do not possess.
1: Oh. By the way, so it's ass is bodacious. I was like, good gracious, ass is bodacious. I thought it was ass and bodacious.
2: I like your rendition better. Yeah.
1: I mean, it's basically the same thing.
2: One word.
1: Bodacious, by the way.
2: Back of a jersey.
1: An adjective meaning bold, remarkable, or very large.
2: Ta-da.
1: That was also a legendary rodeo bull. Bodacious something. What's his name? Oh, it was just bodacious. Okay.
2: That was
1: I like bodacious.
2: Name?
1: It was just, the bull's name was just Bodacious.
2: Oh, okay.
1: I like bodacious booties. I also like to go streaking, Brad. So without further ado, let's go streaking.
3: We won a game yesterday. We win one today. That's two in a row. We win one tomorrow. That's called a winning streak. It has happened before.
4: We're going streaking!
1: Yeah! 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You could win a $50 bonus bet, an odds boost token, a parlay boost token, or a same game parlay boost token. All right, here we go. Let's go streaking, Brad, shall we? We've got a bunch of active streakers on this crew tonight. I'm going for two in a row. Pirates at the Reds in the Great American Bandbox. Give me Jake Mangum, the leadoff hitter for the Pittsburgh Pirates, going up against Rhett. Turn me up louder. Turn me up louder. Jake Mangum, no career at-bats against Rhett Lauder, but he is hitting .302 on the season, and against righties, that is also a .302 batting average. So give me Jake Mangum to get a hit and push my streak to two. Brad, you got a knock yesterday with Kyle Manzardo. Who are you going with tonight?
2: I'm going to go with Fab Five Freddie Freeman of the L.A. Dodgers, arguably the hottest hitter in the known universe, batting .524 the last 7 days. He's in .328 against RHPs, and he is facing Brian Woo tonight at the Seattle Mariners, who has given up a lousy 6.52 road ERA this season and close to a 40% hard hit rate to left-handed hitters. So Freddie Freeman, slap one in the outfield, and I'm going streaking to numero tres.
1: There you go. Monty went 0-4 with the looking like AL MVP Yordan Alvarez yesterday. So that means our guy Lee DeLapp is at the top alone, the top active streaker, five in a row, looking to make it six in a row. Lee, who's the pick tonight, brother?
5: Guys, you know, I've been looking at CJ Abrams for a couple days now. It's been hard to get my hands on him because of the start time. But he is going lefty against a righty against Atlanta, Grant Holmes. And you know, I hate going against that beautiful head of hair for Grant Holmes, but I got a lefty versus a righty. Mm. I got CJ Abrams batting cleanup. So give me CJ to keep my streak going.
1: Love Lee, it. I feel like I've saw your Twitter picture like once very briefly, but I feel like you look like Grant Holmes.
5: A little bit. So, a little better, but yeah, I'll take it. Yeah.
1: Yeah, a little better. He's ugly as sin, but he does have great lettuce.
5: Great hair. Yes.
1: All right. Grant Leader filling in for producer Brandon Combs tonight. He's going with Manny Machado against the San Francisco Giants. And then finally, Max Sheedy filling in for our guy Monty. Max is going with Luis Garcia of the Washington Nationals against the Atlanta Braves. So Jake Mangum, Freddie Freeman, CJ Abrams, Manny Machado, and Luis Garcia. all five together. That is plus 359 odds. Buffalo Bills, 3-point stance.
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10: 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But every night when you go to get some Z's, how often do you really think about the temperature in your bedroom? 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That's according to the Senior Vice President of Research and Scientific Affairs at the National Sleep Foundation. We often hear about lights and screens and stress, but even modest changes in temperature and airflow can influence both how quickly you fall asleep and how deeply you stay asleep. Most experts will recommend a room temperature of 60 to 67 degrees Fahrenheit. You might also experiment with your sheets and what you actually wear to bed. 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You might be delightfully surprised. I'm Dr. Sanjay Gupta, helping you live a better life.
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